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1: A műsorszám termékmegjelenítést tartalmazott.
0: Angol nyelvű hírek a Retro Rádióban.
2: Aspirin can reduce the risk of cancer. Hello and welcome. This is the English news section in 15 minutes. I'm Eva Ban. Thanks for joining us. In the past year, a string of trials and studies have strengthened the evidence that aspirin, the over-the-counter painkiller, might reduce the chances of colorectal cancer spreading or even occurring in the first place. According to BBC News, some countries have already changed their medical guidelines to include the pill as a first line of protection for those who are most at risk, though experts stress that this should only be done under your doctor's supervision. Proving that aspirin can prevent cancer in the general population is a challenge, however. Exactly who should be taking aspirin regularly and when remains a matter of debate. Some researchers believe that the combined benefits for cardiovascular disease and cancer should inspire wider uptake. A new study that examines how kissing evolved suggests that ape ancestors and early humans like Neanderthals probably locked lips with their friends and sexual partners. According to CNN, the behavior may date back 21 million years. Humanity's earliest kisses were recorded 4,500 years ago in Mesopotamia and ancient Egypt, but Matilda Brindle, lead author of the research and an evolutionary biologist at Oxford's Department of Biology, said kissing presents an evolutionary conundrum. It appears to carry high risks, such as disease transmission, while offering no obvious reproductive or survival advantage, she said. Kissing, which the team defined as non-aggressive, mouth-to-mouth contact that doesn't involve food, isn't something that can be detected in the fossil record, so Brindle and her colleagues used a different approach. From existing scientific literature, the researchers collected information on which modern primate species have been observed kissing. These included chimpanzees, bonobos, orangutans, and one species of gorilla. The results, published in the journal Evolution and Human Behavior, suggested that kissing is an ancient trait in the large apes, evolving in an ancestor of that group between 21.5 million and 16.9 million years ago. This means that extinct human relatives, such as Neanderthals, were likely to have engaged in kissing too. It's also possible, since scientists know that our species Homo sapiens interbred with Neanderthals, that humans and Neanderthals kissed one another, the study noted. Kissing is both biological and cultural. It is a behavior that invokes the bodily senses and clearly has some evolutionary origins, but we also know it varies across individuals and populations, the experts concluded. More socially acceptable than smoking, yet just as addictive, vaping has become the UK's default way of consuming nicotine. According to The Guardian, figures published by the Office for National Statistics showed that the number of over-16s in Great Britain who use vapes or e-cigarettes has overtaken the number who smoke cigarettes for the first time, with 5.4 million adults now vaping daily or occasionally, compared with 4.9 million who smoke. But alongside this shift is a growing sense of disquiet. Many people who vape say they want to stop or at least cut down and are discovering that it is harder than they expected. Some are even considering returning to smoking cigarettes, which for all their dangers were harder to puff mindlessly at a desk or to conceal from those around them. Confusion about risk may be compounding the problem. Some public health experts worry that the risks of vaping may have been overstated and that this could be inadvertently encouraging a new generation of smokers. Data released in September by the charity Action on Smoking and Health found that 63% of young people now believe vaping is as harmful as or more harmful than smoking, despite decades of evidence showing cigarettes remain far more dangerous. The habit of drinking a glass of orange juice can have a considerable effect on your health. According to BBC News, while oranges themselves are packed full of vitamins, in drink form, experts warn that orange juice delivers a sudden rush of sugar to the blood. Over time, this daily sugar spike could lead to insulin resistance, raising the risk of diabetes, heart disease and obesity. Which is better than eating whole fruit or drinking fruit juice? First of all, is the speed of eating, says Federica Amati, a nutrition scientist at Imperial College London, UK. Amati points out that if you eat two or three oranges, the average amount it takes to make a small glass of orange juice, it's going to take you longer to eat them, chew them and swallow them. She adds, in fact, most people probably wouldn't want to eat two or three, as that's quite a lot of oranges, whereas when you are drinking a small glass, in a couple of seconds it's gone. Whole fruit is rich in fiber, which feeds the good bacteria in your gut, and is linked to health benefits such as a reduced risk of cardiovascular disease and colon cancer. Fiber also slows down the flow of sugars into our bloodstream. When researchers compare a person's blood sugar response from eating a whole orange versus drinking a juice, the whole orange would result in a fairly gradual rise, whereas a glass of orange juice has a more dramatic effect. Amati says, in orange juice, the sugars have been freed from their fiber capsules, and so they are absorbed very rapidly in the mouth and in the stomach. So that will lead to quite a rapid, quick rise in blood sugar. She adds, the challenge with fruit juice generally is that they are technically free sugars, but that's not all they are. They do make your blood sugar go up, but especially if they are freshly squeezed, they also have bioactive nutrients in them like vitamin C. According to Amati, there are signs that frequent orange juice drinking could confer benefits despite high sugar content. For example, one meta-analysis found that drinking 500 ml of orange juice a day was associated with lower blood glucose levels, improved insulin function and lower levels of LDL, known as bad cholesterol, all signs of good heart health. However, nutritionists the BBC spoke to were keen to emphasize that whole fruit remains the preferred option and the healthier choice. Not only do oranges contain more fiber, but they also retain more flavonoids that are so beneficial for health. Amati says when you eat a fresh orange, the vitamin C and some of the more oxygen-sensitive nutrients, such as flavonoids, don't oxidize as much because they are still encapsulated within the fiber. She continues, when you juice an orange, you destroy the food matrix and those nutrients become exposed to the air, and so they oxidize, which reduces their potency. One of the world's rarest whale species is having more babies this year than in some recent seasons, but experts say many more young are needed to help stave off the possibility of extinction. According to NBC News, the North Atlantic right whale's population numbers are estimated 384 animals and is slowly rising after several years of decline. The whales have gained more than 7% of their 2020 population, according to scientists who study them. The whales give birth off the southeastern United States every winter before migrating north to feed. Researchers have identified 15 calves this winter. According to the National Oceanic and Atmospheric Administration, that number is higher than two of the last three winters, but the species needs approximately 50 or more calves per year for many years to stop its decline and allow for recovery. In their statement, they added, "The whales are vulnerable to collisions with large ships and entanglement in commercial fishing gear." They continued, the whales were hunted to the brink of extinction during the era of commercial whaling and have been federally protected for decades. They remain in a crisis at the moment because there have been more deaths than births in the population in the past decade. Burnt bone fragments found in northern Malawi have revealed the oldest cremation pyre ever found in Africa and unearthed new mysteries that may be hard to solve. According to CNN, by analyzing the bones and pyre sediments, researchers believe that hunter-gatherers cremated the body of a woman about 9,500 years ago, according to their study published in the journal Science Advances. The pyre and human remains were found near the base of Mount Hora. The fragments, largely from arm and leg bones, belong to a woman between the ages of 18 and 60 who stood just under 5 feet tall, according to forensic analysis. The site, called Hora One, is underneath a natural boulder overhang large enough to shelter 30 people. It captured the interest of scientists in the 1950s when it was first excavated and discovered to be a hunter-gatherer burial ground. More recent research begun in 2016 has shown that humans started living at the site about 21,000 years ago and buried their dead there 8,000 to 16,000 years ago. However, the bone fragments mark the only cremation to have occurred at the site, which makes the discovery even more unusual, given that they were uncommon during that time period, the researchers said. A hoard of pennies linked to Harold II, a rare Roman vehicle fitting, and a group of early medieval objects are among the archaeological finds and treasure discovered in Britain in 2025. According to The Guardian, it was a record-breaking year for archaeological and treasure finds in Britain, with the highest number recorded in a single year, thanks in large part to metal detectorists. Figures released by the British Museum showed finds reported by the public accounted for 94% of the total, marking a significant increase over the past 3 years. Metal detecting has surged in popularity, and the museum said the finds demonstrated the contribution made by the members of the public to documenting and preserving the nation's history. The museum showcased some of the most exceptional recent discoveries, including the hoard of 179 silver pennies, probably buried on the eve of Battle in 1066. It is one of several hoards deposited during the 1060s, a period of significant political turmoil, but this find contained only coins from Harold II's short reign. Dr. Nicholas Cullinan, the director of the British Museum, said in total there were almost 80,000 finds recorded in 2025 in England, Wales and Northern Ireland. More than 92% of objects were recovered from cultivated land, where archaeological material is especially vulnerable to agricultural damage. Sitting for hours on a regular basis can be bad for your body and brain. According to NBC News, a new study suggests that keeping your brain engaged helps counteract some of the harms of sedentary behavior. Engagement means activities such as knitting or solving a puzzle, instead of mindlessly scrolling or passively watching a screen. Scientists at the Karolinska Institute in Stockholm surveyed almost 21,000 Swedish adults, mostly women, between the ages of 35 and 64, about their weekly physical activity and how much daily time they spent in mentally active and mentally passive sedentary behavior. They first questioned the participants in 1997 and followed up 19 years later to assess dementia risk and status. In the study, participants who engaged in more mentally passive sitting had a significantly higher risk of developing some type of dementia in the future. Sedentary behavior, long periods of sitting, lying down or reclining, is linked to major risk factors for dementia, like high blood pressure, heart disease, diabetes and obesity, said Mats Hallgren, a principal researcher at the Karolinska Institute and an author of the study. However, brain activity is a crucial element in protecting against that damage. The study has limitations because the initial questionnaire was almost 3 decades ago. Smartphones, social media, and endless scrolling didn't exist. Dr. Hussein Yazin, a professor of neurology at the University of Southern California Keck School of Medicine, speculates that phone and social media usage may pose a similar risk by affecting our ability to concentrate. Researchers are calling for tighter regulation of AI-powered toys designed for toddlers after conducting one of the first tests in the world to investigate how under-fives interact with the technology. According to BBC News, the study looked at how a small sample of children between the ages of 3 and 5 interacted with a cuddly toy called Gabo. Gabo contains a voice-activated AI chatbot from OpenAI. It has been designed to encourage preschoolers to talk to it and carry out imaginative play. The parents in the study were interested in the toy's potential to teach language and communication skills. However, their children frequently struggled to converse with it. Gabo didn't hear their interruptions, talked over them, could not differentiate between child and adult voices, and responded awkwardly to declarations of affection. The Cambridge University team found that at a developmental stage where children are learning about social interactions and cues, generative AI output could be confusing. After the year-long observational study, researchers say regulators should act now to ensure products marketed to under-fives offer psychological safety. You've been listening to the English News section in 15 minutes from Eva Ban. Thank you for your attention. Have a great day.
1: A műsorszám termékmegjelenítést tartalmaz. 12 éven aluliak számára nem ajánlott.
0: És most minden idők legnagyobb slágerei az ország leghallgatottabb rádiójában.